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2: 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I went in, I met Dan, the owner, and he started showing me all the things people bring in every day and get paid cash for on the spot. I'm talking class rings, old earrings, bracelets, necklaces, even gold dental crowns. And it doesn't matter if it's broken, tangled, or bent. If it's gold, they'll buy it. What really got me was this simple gold wedding band. It was sitting on the counter, nothing fancy. I asked Dan, what's something like that worth? And he said he had just paid someone $475 for it. And that made me think, how many of us have old gold tucked away that we'll probably never wear again? So before you let

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0: 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And then the most like, hey, what are we gonna do after this, bro? We're on the clock. Okay, okay, we're gonna rock to the rhythm. Rock, right, remember that song of? And then like happy days, bro.
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3: In June 2009, I Got a Feeling debuted at number 2 on the charts, right behind their own Boom Boom Pow. Every song tells a story, and that's how the Black Eyed Peas became one of only 11 artists who have occupied the top 2 positions of the Billboard Hot 100 at the same time.
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13: 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Prizes must be picked up within 10 business days of winning, and you're only eligible to win once per day. 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
0: 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We gotta rock, rock, rock, rock, rock. And then the most like, hey, what are we gonna do after this, bro? We're on the clock. Okay. Okay, we're gonna rock to the rhythm. Rock. Right. Remember that song? And then like happy days, bro.
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0: Monday, Tuesday, happy days. 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
3: In June 2009, I Got a Feeling debuted at number 2 on the charts, right behind their own Boom Boom Pow. 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
0: 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We gotta rap, rap, rap, rap, rap. And then the most like, hey, what are we gonna do after this, bro? We're on the clock, okay. 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Rock, right. Remember that song of and then like happy days, bro.
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3: In June 2009, I Got a Feeling debuted at number 2 on the charts, right behind their own Boom Boom Pow. 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
1: Hey, thanks for hanging. It is Donna and Steve. I'm wearing lady clothes.
2: What?
1: My wife bought a 4-pack of sleep shirts, and she got them, and she tried one on, and came around the stairs, and she was like, okay, does this look too big? I'm trying to get like a sleep shirt. I just want something that's loose and just cozy material. So I felt the material. I was like, oh, that's pretty cozy. And she said, yeah, but is it too big? I said, it's big. That's what you want. You want a sleep shirt to be big.
2: Yeah.
1: Not grabbing at you and all.
2: Right.
1: I said, geez, maybe I should try it on. She said, you know what? Why don't you try it on? And then if it fits you too well, then I'll know, okay, maybe this is too big. Anyway, I tried one on yesterday and I was like, well, this is one of the most comfortable shirts I've had on in a long time. It's 85% polyester, I think 15% spandex, something like that. And it was a 4-pack, and I have shirt number 2 on right now. It's just like an oversized like t-shirt, you know?
2: Did like you, is it from Costco?
1: It's from Amazon, the store, not the jungle.
2: Thank you.
1: Yeah.
2: Okay, that's all right.
1: And I said, look, let's just keep them, and then we can decide if I'm wearing them more or if you're wearing them more. But you know how it used to be like boyfriend jeans?
2: Yes.
1: I'd like to start a new trend, wife shirts worn by middle-aged men.
2: I like it. I didn't know that a sleep shirt was a thing.
1: That's because you sleep naked.
2: That's right.
1: A lot of people like to cover their bodies at night out of just...
2: I do cover my body.
1: Respect for the fireman, if there's a fire.
2: I got a robe right next to the bed. It's
1: look
2: fine.
1: You, Ebenezer.

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1: I got a little something for us, Donna, that I think you're really going to enjoy.
2: Okay.
1: Things that we pretend to understand as adults.
2: Oh.
1: Olive oil.
2: Don't really get it. Are we squeezing olives? Extra virgin, regular. I don't know what's supposed to be used with what. What do you cook with? What do you use for dressing? EEOV?
1: Extra.
2: Oh, EVVO.
1: Yes, extra virgin olive oil. EEOV is a very different thing. That would be the Temu version of olive oil. It's like extra, extra.
2: I don't know. What does that even mean? What does virgin olive oil mean? Never been kissed?
1: Oh, well, an olive doesn't kiss and tell. I don't know.
2: Okay. Yeah,
1: what's up with that? Why did it? Dang it, Donna.
2: Don't do it.
1: I'm doing it.
2: Do not do
1: Why is it
2: Oh, God, kill
1: extra
2: me. Clickety-clackety over here.
1: 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What if somebody handles it? Now it's not a virgin anymore? The word virgin signifies it's unrefined and chemical-free. Okay, I think that's sort of perverted and weird now that I talk about it.
2: Really?
1: I don't think we should use virgin with food. Certainly not olives.
2: Okay.
1: All right.
2: Works for me.
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1: David Lee Roth has canceled all of his tour dates except one. And he did not give a reason why, but people are speculating low ticket sales.
2: By the way, very quickly, sort of piggybacking off of this low ticket sales, I saw a video of someone sitting on the side of a stage, kind of like up in maybe the second bowl at a Post Malone Jelly Roll concert. There are empty seats in places.
1: Oh,
2: and
1: when
2: you see empty seats, it's just, I don't know. I don't like it when I see empty seats at places where people are performing. Like if the whole top bowl is closed down, I get it. But when you see a bunch of just seats where people are sort of sprinkled in like salt on a steak.
1: Yeah, right. Yeah. Oh, well, what do we do? I don't think that's Posty with the problem. I think it's the other guy.
2: Jelly?
1: I do.
2: No, but it's a Posty show. Jelly's like the opening act.
1: Oh, I thought that it was a shared show, a shared headlining thing.
2: Jelly Roll is co-headlining and performing as a special guest / direct support ahead of Post Malone.
1: I feel like I maybe am right in some ways.
2: Yeah, I think maybe. I think this should have been an arena tour.
1: Yeah, really, if
2: you're an artist,
1: problem.
2: You better have a real good amount of intel saying that you can fill up a stadium. Otherwise, it feels wonk. The energy feels off.
1: I agree. That's a stadium. You've got to be a massive act, having a massive year.

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1: Did you know that minivans are cool again?
2: Let's go. Let's go.
1: I don't agree with this, but I'll tell you why.
2: Get canceled.
1: People are saying they're cool again because a growing number of millennial parents are giving them a second look. Minivan sales went up 21% last year with almost 400,000 sold in the U.S. And it seems like the Toyota Sienna is the really popular one. Here's what I think. They're only cool because the people who called them uncool before realize, now I have kids, this is so practical, it makes sense, I've got room, the sliding doors help loading. It's not that they're cool again, it's just that the people who thought they called the shots on what's cool are now buying them.
2: I would say, what if we change the word? That they're not getting cooler, per se. They're getting more popular.
1: They're getting bought.
2: Yes.
1: You know, when I was growing up, well, I was already kind of grown up. I was, you know, like 20 or something, 19. Vans were having a moment where dudes who had vans were like the cool guys. And I don't know if it's because of, you know, hanky-panky. Yeah, I said hanky-panky, probably for the first time in my life.
2: I didn't like it. What if we retired it now?
3: Okay. We're gonna win.
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1: If you're a big Kentucky Fried Chicken fan, if you don't know, there was a real-life Colonel Sanders. That man died in 1980. The original Colonel Sanders had tried to launch what is now known as KFC out of a gas station in North Corbin, Kentucky. He did this back in the 1930s. He got that costume when he would appear in public. He grew out his goatee. He would wear the white suit, and then he would also wear kind of that black bow tie.
2: He's cute. That's a cute logo.
1: He is cute. I'd like to see him.
2: And the popcorn guy. Out.
1: Yeah, Orville Redenbacher, obviously. The two of them.
2: Let me think about that.
1: Brand icons that we would like to put up on the, what's it called? Mount Rushmore of
2: sure.
1: Real people, faces of brands. Stormer, do we have an opinion from you?
3: How about the Quaker Oats person?
2: That's good.
1: The Quaker Oats guy, not a real person.
2: So we can't include him?
1: I guess I would make an exception and put the Quaker Oats guy on there.
2: I would put the guy with the lollipop, the owl. How many licks does it take?
1: Okay. I feel like he's going to have to go on the backside of that.
2: But he kind of looks like them. I'm definitely going to fight for Mr. Owl.
1: Oh, Donna, are you sure?
2: Look at him. He fits right in.
1: Yeah. All right. Fine. Yeah, he does. He's almost like if Wilford Brimley, Orville Redenbacher, and Colonel Sanders had a bird baby, it would probably be Mr. Owl. You're right. Dang it.

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1: I want to mention something. I recently had a conversation with a person who works at Google.
2: Okay.
1: And this is a person who works in the Google AI division.
2: Okay.
1: An unnamed source, as it were. Somebody that was in this group talking to this person said, it feels like they're always listening. You know how we say this a lot. It feels like our phones are listening to us.
2: They are, for sure. I have proof.
1: He did not meet it with any sort of resistance. It was actually met with a nod. And the person had referenced a specific AI service that feels like it's listening. And he sort of threw back at them, yeah, there are ways to turn it off, but it's convoluted and you kind of have to go down a winding path to get there. But he said what these companies are trying to do is to convince you that they're not going to do bad stuff with your data. But he, just hearing from someone who works at a big tech company, basically nod, resigned, kind of like, yeah, you're not wrong with your suspicion.
2: Mm-hmm. We were just talking about pruny fingers, not in water. We mentioned diabetes. I guarantee you in an hour, my email is going to be filled with all sorts of
1: stuff. She'll probably get some sort of a companion ad, something for prune juice and Wilford Brimley's top 5 hits that you can watch on Netflix. They're coming at you from all angles, man. Stay safe out there, everyone.
2: Yeah, please do.
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1: Hey, thank you for listening. It's the Donna and Steve show. Steve has, what do you, P.F. Chang's on your mind?
2: P.F. Chang's used to feel so cool. Good. It was like, okay, I can't buy the ticket to China. I'll just go there and feel it. The vibe in there was cool. Because a lot of the times, you'll go to a Chinese restaurant, and very often it's more of a mom-and-pop joint. P.F. Chang's was
1: chicken
2: this...
1: Chinese chicken. I had to. It was in there. It was crawling its way out. I tried to stuff it back.
2: You have very little self-control. I don't even think it came out clearly.
1: Is it Chicken to Shine?
2: Chinese chicken.
1: And I am not a fan of that band either. Chicken to Shine, Chinese chicken. What are they talking about?
2: I don't know if that's the lyric. Is that the lyric? Chicken to Shine? I'll look it up, Donna.
1: What are those guys called?
2: They're called the Bare Naked
1: the
2: Ladies.
1: The Goofballs.
2: The song is called 1 Week.
1: Oh, yeah. I got 1 week and a banana.
2: Chickity China. The Chinese chicken, you have a drumstick and your brain stops ticking, watching X-Files with no lights on, we're dans la maison, I hope the smoking man's in this one, like Harrison Ford. This is why they're no longer touring.
1: How do you like me now?
2: Well, it wasn't shining a chicken in a Chinese chicken.
1: But I had the right song, I just had the wrong lyrics. Chickity Chinese chicken.
3: You guys want to hear the real version?
2: Sure.
3: All right, you got to pull that.

0: I'm getting frantic.
1: All right,
0: like
1: right.
0: Trick.
2: Did we put a copy of that song in the America 250 time capsule?
3: You kept saying that we were talking about
2: Chase.
3: Oh man,
2: man, Tana.
3: Dang,
2: I was actually trying to take us highbrow there with the PF Chang's because it was all about what I was trying to say was that they had a really nice atmosphere.
3: Gosh, I know, but it was in my head.
2: I know.
3: Now it's out, and now it belongs to all of you.
2: All of us. That's it's right. Shared ownership. It takes a village.

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1: Donna and Steve here. Thank you for listening. You know, we were talking about those giant skeletons that people put in their yards because Halloween stuff is popping up now in stores. I have to tell you this. So I was at a big box home store recently, and there's these big bins towards the front of the store and a picture of one of those giant skeletons.
2: Yeah.
1: And it said something like, all the bones will fit in here. And I looked at that and I thought, okay, great tip for the serial killers wandering the aisles. Like, what? So anyway, there are bins for those giant skeletons that people put in their yards, just so you know. So you don't need me to store yours.
2: There is still one at Costco.
1: Do it.
2: I don't think I can talk my wife into a giant skeleton.
1: That's all you need.
2: After she just cleared out the whole storage room that had been filled up with other stuff we had to get rid of. And then I'm like, stop to Costco again to pick up some goldfish crackers. And don't mind Herbert, who is our new live-in skeleton.
1: I think you should get rid of all your other Halloween decorations and just do that, because that looks cool. One skeleton, one decoration, one bin, the end. But can I have all your old decorations?
2: Although I think you'd do it the more organic way. That's my tip to you. When decorating this Halloween, Donna, just stop dusting from now until Halloween and you'll have some nice natural cobwebs.
1: I love it.
2: How about cobwebs? We don't have time.
1: We don't.
2: But what the heck is going on there?
1: I just noticed too this morning.
2: And you know what I think?
1: What's that?
2: I think cobwebs are done by spiders who have no intention of doing anything with those webs. They're doing it just to tick us off. Because I never see spiders in these cobwebs. They're just, it's like abandoned webs.
1: Yeah, it's kind of like, I was thinking about it. Like looking at a house and then decided, I'm not going to move in.
2: That doesn't work.
1: No, not for me personally.
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1: I have an idea for a travel show that I think could really work.
2: Okay.
1: This would be kitschy. This could work as a travel show or for the quirky personality in your group. What if you went to cities that sounded like they were landmark places to go to, but actually were just sound-alike cities? For instance, Paris, Texas.
2: Rome, Georgia.
1: London, Kentucky.
2: Ooh, I like that.
1: You could, while you're in Georgia, hell, go to Athens.
2: Sure.
1: Where'd you go? We went to Athens, Georgia.
2: I used to live in Athens.
1: There's a Venice, Florida.
2: Okay, that's cute.
1: There is a Bethlehem, Pennsylvania.
2: Yes,
1: we went
2: is.
1: To Bethlehem.
2: That's cute. I like it.
1: Yes?
2: Yes.
1: Dublin, Ohio?
2: Steve, what are you doing? Get Irv on the phone, your manager, and start pitching this to the streamers.
1: Milan, Michigan?
2: Come on.
1: Now, will people be disappointed, or you'd really have to sell it as a quirky alt travel show?
2: Yes, and then you have to find kitschy things in the city itself.
1: Wow, I'm told that you could go to Paris, Athens, Dublin, London, Florence, and Rome all in the state of Texas.
2: Wow.
1: See that, man? Versailles, Kentucky.
2: Love it.
1: Although theirs is pronounced Versailles, so it doesn't matter, but still.
2: Okay.
1: That's my idea. Thank you so much. That's
2: Little Canada. Minnesota.
1: Little Canada.
2: Right?
1: But still, it's fine, a stretch. It'd be like a bonus episode.
2: You're right. Yeah, I like it. I think you've got something there.

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1: Did you ever watch the Halloween movies?
2: No, of course not. I'm too scared.
1: Okay. Well, the original director of Halloween, his name happens to be John Carpenter. He wrote and created the characters for the original, okay? And it was like a small horror film that became this decades-long franchise. And he recently revealed that he stepped away from filmmaking, but he still gets a check every time there's another Halloween movie.
3: Oh, that's a good gig.
1: Yeah, so he's still benefiting from the legacy of the film that basically defined his career.
3: Wow.
1: That's wild. Because I believe what had happened was the studio, I think it was Universal, if I'm remembering correctly, the studio wanted to go on with it, but because it was really his creation, his property, they keep doing it and keep paying him. This one was made for $325,000 originally, the original Halloween, and it grossed over $70 million. Wow. You know, this reminds me of the current horror flick, Obsession. I think it's Obsession, is kind of on pace to do the same thing. It's this guy who's like 20-something years old, I think. It's his first film. He was just doing stuff on YouTube or something and made this great movie that people are really curious about.
3: Wow.
1: Getting loaded.
3: Any way you can get in a royalty situation is good.
1: Oh my gosh, yes. Back end, front yes. end, whatever. Back end is probably better. If you're just tuning in, we're talking movies. We are talking about movies and royalties.
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1: What's the most iconic line in movie history? I randomly came across an article that featured Arnold Schwarzenegger, and then they referenced I'll Be Back. I could read you the line, and you could see if you know what movie it
2: love
1: came
2: this.
1: From.
2: I love everything right. about it.
1: He's looking at you, kid.
2: That is Humphrey Bogart in Casablanca.
1: Nice thank job,
2: you.
1: Donna.
2: Yep, thank you.
1: Hey, and bonus points for knowing that it was Humphrey Bogart. Way to go.
2: Thank you.
1: I'm going to make him an offer he can't refuse.
2: That is Godfather.
1: One, two, or three?
2: I think it's one.
1: You are right. That was said by Marlon Brando.
2: Thank you.
1: Whose character's name was?
2: Godfather.
1: Vito Corleone.
2: That's right.
1: You talking to me?
2: That is Dustin Hoffman. And
1: incorrect.
2: Okay.
1: He's a gruff guy, kind of always looks irritated.
2: That is the other guy.
1: Yes.
2: De Niro.
1: De Niro.
2: In Taxi Driver?
1: Taxi Driver, yes. Okay. Go ahead. Make my day.
2: That's Clint Eastwood.
1: In what?
2: That's a good question.
1: I'm going to give you a hint. The year was 1983.
2: I don't think it's Dirty Harry.
1: You are correct. It's not Dirty Harry.
2: Yeah.
1: And I thought that's what it was. Your initials are S.I.
2: S.I. Secret Intelligence.
1: What if... Oh, that happened, Oliver.
2: Sudden Impact.
1: Nice job.
2: Thank you.

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1: If you're just tuning in, we're looking back at some iconic movie lines throughout movie history, and we're seeing if Donna can identify the movie that the line is from. So far, you're doing very well.
2: Thank you. Play along at home.
1: How about "You Had Me at Hello"?
2: Mm-hmm.
1: 1996.
2: That is Renee Zellweger to Tom Cruise's character in Jerry Maguire.
1: Yes, and bonus points if you can name the one other iconic line that came from that movie.
2: Show me the money.
1: That's right.
2: Thank you.
1: Cuba Gooding Jr., Tom Cruise going back and forth. Show me the money, Jerry. Roads, where we're going, we don't need roads.
2: Ooh, I don't think I do know that one.
1: 1985, sci-fi, futuristic.
2: Empire.
1: Futuristic.
2: Back to the Future.
1: Back to the Future.
2: Thank you.
1: There you go. Nice job.
2: I love it.
1: How about "My Precious"?
2: That is Gollum in Lord of the Rings.
1: Wow.
2: Yeah.
1: Are you looking at this list? You're doing so well.
2: I got nothing on my screen.
1: They're here.
2: Yeah, that is Poltergeist.
1: Yes, it was. Do you remember the year that came out?
2: I don't, but it was Drew Barrymore.
1: Yeah, it's not correct. It was Heather O'Rourke.
2: That's what I meant. Oh, people, I bet people do that all the time.
1: Mm-hmm. How about E.T. Phone Home, Donna?
2: Well, let me think.
1: So you got it.
2: Could it be E.T.?
1: What year did that movie come out?
2: 1982.
1: You got it, Donna.
2: Get out of here.
1: Very good. Frankly, my dear, I don't give a damn.
2: That is Gone with the Wind.
1: Yes.
2: Spoken by Rhett Butler?
1: Rhett Butler is the name of the character.
2: The character, but it's a mustache guy.
1: Yes, yes. Mar. Come on.
2: Mar, mar, mar. That's my clue.
1: That's single syllable, two syllable.
2: Huh?
1: C-G. Mom.
2: Carl.
1: Mm-mm. And the Oscar goes to...
2: Charles.
1: Clark Gable.
2: That's what I meant. For. Last one.
1: I feel the need. The need for speed.
2: This isn't Tom Cruise, is it?
1: Why not?
2: Because it is. The Days of Thunder?
1: We were looking for Top Gun.
2: Ah!
1: Darn it, Donna. Tom Cruise and Anthony Edwards also gets credit on that.
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4: 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Do you?

0: the same cadence, same like innocence of like vibrational intention.
1: Because I'm easy come, easy go.
0: 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And then the most like, hey, what are we gonna do after this, bro? Around the clock, okay. 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Rock, right. Remember that song of? And then like happy days, bro.
2: Sunday, Monday, happy days.
0: Monday, Tuesday, happy days. 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
1: Well, I'm about to get canceled.
2: Okay.
1: Women talk more than men.
2: Fair.
3: Women do talk more than men, but only during the years when everyone is constantly asking them questions. Researchers at the University of Arizona found that most age groups were pretty similar in how much men and women talked, but women between the ages of 25 to 64 spoke about 3,000 more words per day than men. Wow! As men, I feel like we're being silenced!
2: You are going to be canceled.
3: I am going to be canceled.
2: Yeah, sure.
3: It's the between 25 and 64. Women are in what they call the default project manager of everyone's life era.
2: Mm-hmm.
3: That's the age range where somebody is asking, where are the cleats? Did you sign the permission slip? What mm-hmm. time is the thing? What's for dinner? Where's my charger? Do we have ketchup? Why is the dog eating that? And then men are like, wow, you talk a lot. That's because no one's coming to us for any questions. Now, I did think the range went a little high, 25 to 64. I thought it would have been maybe more 35 to 54. So I was a little surprised it was that wide of a range, just because a lot of the kids are out of the house by the time.
2: Well, then you
3: there.
2: Have grandkids, right? So you're
3: sure.
2: answering a lot of questions, or you have aging parents. Then you have to talk a lot to family members.
3: It's true.
2: Guys are just like, meat.
3: No, you're canceled. See, we both got canceled together. That's what has to happen. Whenever one of us gets canceled, the other person needs to make a commitment to get canceled as well. Same day.
4: After all you put me through, you think I despise you. But in the end, I want to thank you, because you made me that much stronger. When I

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1: I don't know what brought this to mind.
2: John, you referred to a
1: robotic toilet.
2: As
1: drives
2: John.
1: Itself to you as John. What if we had a group of people, a support group of names that history ruined?
2: Yeah.
1: There are two out there I think you would start with.
2: Richard.
1: Oh, I thought you were going to say Adolf.
2: What? I guess we're...
1: All right, let's regroup here for a second.
2: I guess we're looking at this from a different lens. I'm going, Richard, what has he done? What has this guy done to get that nickname?
1: Yeah, it's not a great nickname.
2: It's not.
1: I'm meaning, let's say these are all... Here, let's reset the table. This is a support group of people who had names that used to be okay, but then someone in history ruined it for them.
2: Okay, care.
1: But they're still alive.
2: Got it.
1: Hello, hi, I'm Judas.
2: Okay,
1: hi,
2: yeah.
1: Hi, Judas.
2: Right.
1: You know, that's the support group. Benedict.
2: Oh, sure.
1: Benedict Arnold turned against the Americans in the Revolutionary War.
2: Cumberbatch seems to be doing all right.
1: He's doing fine, but he's British.
2: Yeah.
1: You know? Chad. Chad became shorthand for sort of an overconfident gym bro, frat bro kind of guy.
2: Sorry, Chad.
1: Felicia.
2: Bye, Felicia.
1: Their name was fine for years and years and years, and then that came up and turned into now a punchline.
2: Right.
1: Damien. They say the omen made Damien feel like the default creepy evil child. We would like to welcome our little bundle of joy, Damien.
2: That's too bad because I do like that name.
1: Now, you don't see a lot of Hannibals anymore.
2: Mm-hmm.
1: Scrooge. Were there real Scrooges? Was someone a real Scrooge?
2: I didn't think so.
1: Although the first name Ebenezer is a legit first name, and that's bad.
2: I kind of like it.
1: Donna.
2: What would a nickname be?
1: Ebie?
2: Ezer? Geezer. Ebenezer. Kneezer. Knees. Hey, knees. Hey, Ebby.
1: I don't know.
2: Yeah, that's not
1: great. I don't love any of this.
2: Not a great sitch. Well, let's add John to the list.
1: I guess, and Richard, for that matter. That is true, though. Who was the first person that said, I think, Richard, we're just going to call you, this is your nickname.
2: Right.
1: I feel like I can't even say it in this conversation
2: right
1: now.
2: I know. Okay, that was fun.
1: Thank you.
2: Thank you.
1: What a nice day.
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1: Donna, I have a follow, a category. I have a category that I think that you should follow on social media, because you're very picky and choosy in a good way with what you follow online. You ought to check out loneliness influencers. Let me explain what that means.
2: Okay.
1: It sounds meaner than it actually is. We used to go on social media to prove that we had plans, right? It was like, look, we're at this restaurant, I'm at this gala, whatever. Well, now there's been a shift where people are posting to prove that they finally canceled their plans. And what they're doing is they're just showing life at home, peaceful life at home.
2: I love it.
1: And I think that this could be really good for you. And there are a lot of young women who do it, just like these little quiet, mostly solo lives. So this isn't like sad in your car, crying loneliness stuff. This is like what they call aesthetic solitude.
2: I like it.
1: Making coffee.
2: Mm.
1: Going on walks alone.
2: Yes. Looking at the garden.
1: Spending Friday night at home.
2: Looking at ducks.
1: Yes. And it could show you, and a lot of times very aesthetically, it does show you, you know, everything just looks neat in the blanket over the chair. And it's just her sitting there with a warm cup of Joe. And she's just like peaceful and maybe reading or journaling. And, yes. And I thought it was a fair juxtaposition of what life looked like on social media 8 or 10 years ago. It was you need to show people what you're doing all the time.
2: Mm-hmm.
1: And now it's you kind of show them what you're not doing.
2: Great.

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1: I have a die in my hand. Standard six-sided, not a Dungeons and Dragons. I will roll it now, Donna, and if you guess what number it rolls on, this will give us good luck.
2: Snake eyes!
1: And...
2: three.
1: Is that a You had to have one eye or one ear, what would you prefer?
2: I think one ear.
1: Yeah, I feel like a lot of people that I hang out with, they have their hearing going in one ear anyway.
2: Right, and the other thing is, I'm a lady person with hair that comes down to my shoulders, so people won't notice, so I won't be self-conscious.
1: Sure. Yeah, that makes sense.
2: Yeah, no ponytails for me after that. Do you realize how many people mumble? Anybody, Bueller?
1: Lot of mumblers.
2: People mumble, and then they try to gaslight you as if you're deaf, and you're like, no, I'm not deaf. You're a low talker, Mumbleina. Okay, so right. Back off.
1: May I throw one more ingredient into this stew?
2: Sure.
1: What about though the people, and it's usually a man who is stubborn, is too prideful, and won't just go and get a hearing aid because he feels like it's going to make him look old. Though, A, they make them very discreet these days, and B, do you think the very, very discreet situation of a hearing aid in your ear is going to make you look older than constantly saying, huh?
2: What's
1: that? Sorry, huh? Turning your head? Do you not think that makes you look like Grumpelstiltskin? Because it does. You're an old bag of bones.
2: I don't think it's Grumpel. I think it's Rumple.
1: It is Rumpelstiltskin. I was just saying they were kind of being grumpy.
2: Oh,
1: I was doing
2: got
1: the play
2: it.
1: On
2: okay,
1: words.
2: That was nice.
1: You know,
2: that
1: you
2: was
1: did
2: really
1: Mumbelina.
2: Good.
1: I know That's it's right. Thumbelina.
2: Right.
1: Why are you doing this?
2: Okay, you're right. I'm sorry.
1: Thank you, Donna.
2: You got it, bud.
1: All right, man.
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0: Thanks for listening to Mix 94.9. I'm Jay Cruz with Make Me Smile. Always looking for good stuff going on in the world. So my kid's birthday's coming up, and he has some interesting requests. He wants a digital camera. That's cool. A stopwatch. I like that one. And then he said, I want a Tashigoto. I'm like, what the heck is a Tashigoto? He said, it's an instrument. I was like, Daddy knows a lot of instruments. He plays a couple of them. He has never heard of this. So I had to go to Google, and after misspelling it like three times, I finally figured out he would like a Japanese stringed musical instrument. It's kind of like if a keyboard and a typewriter had a baby, and then like in the 80s, they made a very Devo-looking version of this thing. And then I was like, okay, fine. How do I find one of these things? Like, do they sell them on Amazon? Not that I can find. There's like a, I don't know, there's one that costs apparently $1,000. We're not doing that for his birthday. So if anyone's got a good Facebook marketplace lead on a Tashigoto instrument, appreciate that.
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1: Lenny, look at me. 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
1: No, babe, you missed it. 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
0: 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I'm Jay Cruz. Let's start out in San Francisco. A couple of roommates heard some scratching noises coming from inside their apartment walls. If you've ever been in a house where this happens, it is the worst feeling because you're like, great, what's in there? And is it going to fall through the roof? Well, it turns out for them, a raccoon gave birth inside the wall and then did just that. Broke through into the bedroom. The tenants had to call animal control. The raccoons were taken to a park. Nobody, including the raccoons, was harmed. It'd be impossible to sleep, though, because I'd be like, did you get all the raccoons out of there? Is another one going to come barreling out of the wall? let's give a shout out to this woman. She's 99 years old, and she was trying to attempt to climb Mount Fuji. Now, by the time she got to the seventh station on the trail, she could barely walk because she fell. She spent the previous night in a hut. They had to rescue her. They said she's actually in pretty good health. She just was, you know, too tired to go on because, I don't know, she's 99 years old. I think that's a perfect case of, like, her mind probably said, you know what? I can do this. Body? I don't know. All right, we go to Florida. 67-year-old dude in the Villages. Some wild stuff goes down in the Villages. He recently broke up with his sugar baby. He says he met her on Tinder. She was 23. He gave her $200 to buy items at a lingerie store, then took her out for a $600 dinner. That's when she and her friends took off because she said, well, we felt a little uncomfortable. So he chased them down in his Ford F-150 and then threatened them. They arrested him on 5 different charges. A lot to unpack there. No time for that right now. I just got to tell you, those are the stories making me say...
1: Oh, my word.
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the night when you just hurt me and just ran out with that other fella. Baby, I knew about it. I just didn't care.

0: Thanks for listening to Mix 94.9. Do you like the sound of your own voice? Like, I'm blessed with a pretty okay voice, although it sounds like I've been smoking for like 30 years. I've never actually picked up a cigarette. This woman says she is cursed with the voice of a child.
1: I hate going to the drive-thru. It gives me massive anxiety. For those reasons, I feel like it's pretty obvious.
0: Okay, she does kind of sound like a small child.
1: Anyways, I order my 3 chicken tacos from Taco Bell, pull along to the drive-thru window, and the girly pop goes, "I thought you were a child." Wow, really? There's an 8-year-old driving a Honda Civic coming to Taco Bell? That's impressive. Just put the diarrhea lettuce in the bag, Susie.

0: Is the Hyde Park Oakley Kroger still the hotspot for singles? It's Mix 94.9 to make me smile. Always looking for good stuff going on in the world. When I first moved here, like 20 years ago, that was like the spot where you went to meet people. That was like the single pickup spot. And I don't know that they ever thought to do what they're doing over in Finland. Take a listen.
1: I'm in a grocery store in Finland right now, and I've never seen anything like this. Okay, they have these pink baskets, and it's not just special because they're pink. It's because this basket is single. So it's a single basket that if you would like to find love at the grocery store, you can walk around with a pink basket. And maybe that's how you find a husband. So in Finland, you don't have to, you know, go out to the bar or the club to meet someone. You can just use a pink basket at the grocery store. Isn't that so funny?
0: I love that. The only problem, though, can you imagine if you don't understand that system? And you're happily married, but you grabbed the single basket by mistake? Oops.
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0: 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We start out in Woodlands, Texas. People there called the police to report barking dogs that were trapped in a storm drain. And if you're the police and the fire department, you've come out to that because that sounds like a pretty serious thing that you want to get right out there for. They brought animal control along as well. And it turns out the barking dogs were actually mating frogs that sounded like they were barking. But good on them for, you know, trying to do the right thing. All right, there is a new Coldplay couple. You remember the couple that was on the Jumbotron caught kissing? They were not with each other. At least they weren't supposed to be. A New York couple, a couple of lawyers, were caught kissing on a bench in Central Park by just an amateur photographer who posted this. And then people were like, I know them. They both work at the same law firm. And they are both dating other people. Uh-oh. But they're lawyers. They'll figure out how to get out of it, right? And a guy in Arizona was doing donuts, as we've all done. Who hasn't done donuts in a parking lot before? Especially if it's snowy. They're more fun that way. But this guy did not allow, allow enough clearance because he completely took out a fire hydrant. And then he couldn't just like drive away and be like, huh, how'd that tip over? Because a huge jet of water, like a tower of water, is just shooting into the air. They charged him with criminal damage because that cost more than $10,000 to repair. That seems excessive, especially if it was like a kid. I mean, you make them work to pay it off, right? But I don't know. We've all done donuts in a parking lot, right? Maybe we haven't. I'm Jay Cruz, as the story's making me say.
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0: kids.
1: Okay, I saw this trend on TikTok, and I don't think it's necessarily a new trend. Something that dads have done for decades. It's Mix 94.9. I'm Jay Cruz. This guy pranked his sleeping friend. They're riding along in the car, and he does this.
2: Oh my God, Jacob, watch out! Look, look, look!
1: He thought that a truck was going to come right at them on the freeway. There was no truck coming right at them. But listen to the terror in this poor guy's voice. So it got me thinking, like, do you play tricks like this on your friends and on your kids? Because I feel like it sows a seed of distrust that if I do that once, then my kid is never going to trust me on anything like that again. He's just going to be like, Dad, there's not really a truck coming. And then it's that boy who cried wolf thing of like, oh no, if there was actually a truck coming, he wouldn't get out of the way because he'd think that, you know, I was just messing around again. But do you play jokes like that on your family and friends?

0: I just came across what might be the greatest coat ever made. It's Mix 94.9 and Make Me Smile. I'm Jay Cruz. You know, I love to travel. And when I travel, we always use carry-ons. We use our little personal item. We use our carry-on bag for luggage. And that's it. I don't think I have checked a bag. I can't tell you the last time I've checked a bag. So imagine when I come across something on Instagram called the Voyage Coat. The first travel coat with over 16 pockets. It has room for 8 shirts, a couple of pairs of pants. You got room for your phone, passport, keys, wallet, looks like undies, socks. And it would save you all kinds of money on checking your bags. I mean, it would have to look ridiculous. They're banking on airlines not you know, questioning what you're carrying on your person, not necessarily what you're carrying onto the plane. would you buy this? Looking at it, like, here's the thing. I'm kind of a slimmer dude. So someone, if they knew me, would know instantly, like, what is that guy doing? Does he have the puffiest puffy coat in the world? But if you're interested in it, at Voyage Coat on Instagram, this is not an endorsement of any point. I don't own this thing. I just thought it was super interesting, and it definitely made me smile.
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0: 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We were going to deploy artificial intelligence, but the task was overwhelming.
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0: 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We start out in Colorado. A 9-year-old decided to take out his mom's car for a little joyride while she had a nap. A neighbor's Ring doorbell camera caught this kid slamming into a Blackstone grill, then barreled into the other neighbor's pickup truck. He then got out of the car and ran home screaming for mom. Mom obviously had no idea what was going on. Could you imagine you're that mom? You wake up from a quick little snooze and your kid's like, "Mom, I crashed the car into the neighbor's truck and you owe the other neighbors a Blackstone." Grounded till he's 30. A bear went into a house in Loveland, Colorado. We've talked about this like the last couple of weeks. It seems like the bears are just taking over the state of Colorado and they're not afraid to go into people's houses. This woman left a back door cracked for her cat. That's when the bear walked in, ate some of the cat's food, and then left. That's it. The woman, who's like true Colorado through and through, her name is Lynn, she called the bear very polite. Didn't damage anything, just grabbed some cat food and left. That's terrifying, though. All right. A man of steel decided to steal tools from a boat in Florida. This guy named James was wearing a Superman costume when he was questioned by police as to why he had so many power tools near this marina. He admitted that he went on the boat and grabbed the stuff. Got to be super awkward when you get booked in a Superman outfit. I'm Jay Cruz. Those are the stories making me say...
1: Oh, my word.
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0: 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Rock, right. Remember that song of? 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

0: Thanks for listening to Mix 94.9. I'm Jay Cruz with Make Me Smile, always looking for good stuff going on in the world. And this woman said she has given up trying to yell at work. Instead, she has tried a new tactic.
1: My office is about 90% men, and you know what I've learned? You gotta speak to men like children. They don't even realize they like being spoken to like children. They love being spoken to like children. Anytime a guy's mad, he's like, I'm mad about this, I'm mad about that. I go, okay, let's sit down and talk about it. I act like a kindergarten teacher. Let's talk about this. What can we do to put ourselves in a better position? Oh, you're upset with a friend right now? Maybe we could talk to them and let them know that they hurt our feelings when we did that. And I use the we term.
0: No, I'm gonna pause there. As a dude, like, I think you're showing compassion, and that's what we like. But we definitely know you're talking to us like a kindergartner.
1: Maybe we could work on this. Maybe we could do this better. You see a man who's in a bad mood. You go, oh, I really like your shorts. Did you get new shorts today? Oh, I really like your shirt. Is that a new shirt? It looks lovely on you. Literally act like a kindergarten teacher, and men love it.
0: I don't know, but that's a good strategy.

0: It's time for the weird, the wild, the wonderful, the stories making me say,
1: oh my word.
0: On Mix 94.9, I'm Jay Cruz. We start out with a woman named Emily. She lives in Maine. She owns a shark fossil diving tour company. She is a shark biologist, and now she is a Guinness World Record holder for most shark tattoos on a female body with 106. She's actually going to be on Shark Week, which has got to be amazing if you're a shark person to be on Shark Week, but it's not going to be for her work with shark. It's going to be all about a show called My Strange Shark Addiction. I love that the Discovery Channel has merged that into two things, Shark Week plus My Strange Addiction into Shark Addiction. I'm here for it. Do you think her favorite snack is shark bites? Dad jokes. All right, let's go to a Disneyland employee who jumped into the rivers of America. He then swam shirtless for like a minute or two, pulled himself onto shore. People said, hey, we don't know what's up with that dude. He might have just been having a bad day at work. They are reviewing the incident. I hope he's okay. You're not supposed to go on those rides. Apparently, the water's not safe on those, right? That's what I've always heard. And in Jupiter, Florida, a guy broke into a neighbor's house, sliced a lime, enjoyed some tequila that was behind the bar there, and then just left out the backyard, hopped over a fence. The canine unit tracked him to his house where the officers there found some people along with the back door wide open. They charged him with unarmed burglary. No reason why he busted in to make himself a nice drink. I'm Jay Cruz. Those are the stories making me say,
1: oh my word.
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